0: You've heard from the head coach. Now we break down the dogs with Hondo and the Bulldog All-Stars. Get ready for another hour of tonight's edition of Bulldogs Live. Now, here's your host, Neil Hondo Williamson.
1: The road is rough and the going gets tough because the SEC schedule is upon us. Second-ranked Georgia opens its conference schedule with a noon kick this Saturday in Fayetteville, Arkansas. That's the first of nine straight league opponents that the Dogs are going to face. Hello, Bulldog Nation. Good evening from Atlanta and from Athens as we gear up for the Dogs versus the Hogs. And joining me tonight for the first time this season is my old buddy Sean Chappis. Sean, it's great to have you. Four-time academic All-SEC student-athlete, three-year starter at fullback, NFL career with Dallas and Detroit, and now working in UGA athletics. Chappis, how are you, buddy?
2: Hondo, I'm great. Thanks for having me back this season. I'm looking forward to talking all things Georgia Bulldogs.
1: Well, we're looking forward to hearing your opine. And also alongside Sean tonight is the new voice of Georgia football, Jeff Dantzler. JD, we're two games into your new role, and how excited are you to get into a conference play?
3: Very excited. Arkansas, always a tough place to play. I think it's going to be a great game on Saturday, and looking forward to it. And amongst the many great things that Kirby has done, these noon East, 11 Central business trip type games, we've had a lot of success in these games here since he got it rolling back in 2017 in his second year.
1: Sean, always fun for you to finally pick up that first SEC game, isn't it?
2: It really is. It's, I don't want to disparage any of our former opponents, but some would say it's the first true test of the season. Anytime you're playing another SEC opponent, especially on the road, it brings a whole new set of challenges. And, Fayetteville's a fun place to play, and I know their crowd will be ready to host a home opener with, the SEC opponent.
1: Yeah, I'm sure they will indeed. All right. Fans, lay people may look at the Razorbacks getting stomped by Utah last Saturday. Couple that with the fact that Arkansas hasn't won an SEC game in 2 years now, a year and a half, and then add in Georgia's humiliation of its first two opponents and conclude that this is powder puff number three. That's what the fans may think. What I'd like you guys to do is think about that. We'll take a quick break and pay some bills and then come back and pick your brains about those kind of thoughts that we know are going through fans' heads right now. Dog Nation, be sure to stay connected this season through our new and improved smartphone app. Access is easy. 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It's Sean Chappis. It's Jeff Dantzler. It's your old buddy Hondo on the radio. Dogs and Hogs kicking off this Saturday at noon from Fayetteville. 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
9: I'm meteorologist Mark Thibodeau with the Weather Channel. It's going to be a hot weekend across the region. No hints of any fall cooling. Next week, rain chances rise a little. That may bump the temperature down a little, but it's still pretty warm. Clear skies, overnight low 70. Sunny, very hot Friday, 98 the high. Heat indices to 104. Some scattered storms Friday night, Saturday. A couple strong storms possible. Saturday's high 95.
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21: NBA meteorologist Mark Thibodeau with the Weather Channel. It's going to be a hot weekend across the region. No hints of any fall cooling. Next week, rain chances rise a little. That may bump the temperature down a little, but it's still pretty warm. Clear skies, overnight low 70. Sunny, very hot Friday, 98 the high. Heat indices to 104. Some scattered storms Friday night, Saturday. A couple strong storms possible. Saturday's high 95.
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2: I'm meteorologist Mark Thibodeau with the Weather Channel. It's going to be a hot weekend across the region. No hints of any fall cooling. Next week, rain chances rise a little. That may bump the temperature down a little, but it's still pretty warm. Clear skies, overnight low 70. Sunny, very hot Friday, 98 the high. Heat indices to 104. Some scattered storms Friday night, Saturday. A couple strong storms possible. Saturday's high 95.
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2: I'm meteorologist Mark Thibodeau with the Weather Channel. It's going to be a hot weekend across the region. No hints of any fall cooling. Next week, rain chances rise a little. That may bump the temperature down a little, but it's still pretty warm. Clear skies, overnight low 70. Sunny, very hot Friday, 98 the high. Heat indices to 104. Some scattered storms Friday night, Saturday. A couple strong storms possible. Saturday's high 95.
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9: I'm meteorologist Mark Thibodeau with the Weather Channel. It's going to be a hot weekend across the region. No hints of any fall cooling. Next week, rain chances rise a little. That may bump the temperature down a little, but it's still pretty warm. Clear skies, overnight low 70. Sunny, very hot Friday, 98 the high. Heat indices to 104. Some scattered storms Friday night, Saturday. A couple strong storms possible. Saturday's high 95.
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Big cheers for all the home teams in North Georgia. And yes, that means you, East Hall Vikings, Stevens County Indians, and the Commerce Tigers. 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

0: The Dogs are undefeated and hitting the road. Georgia takes on the Arkansas Razorbacks this Saturday. 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
7: I'm meteorologist Mark Thibodeau with the Weather Channel. It's going to be a hot weekend across the region. No hints of any fall cooling. Next week, rain chances rise a little. That may bump the temperature down a little, but it's still pretty warm. Clear skies, overnight low 70. Sunny, very hot Friday, 98 the high. Heat indices to 104. Some scattered storms Friday night, Saturday. A couple strong storms possible. Saturday's high 95.
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3: I'm meteorologist Mark Thibodeau with the Weather Channel. It's going to be a hot weekend across the region. No hints of any fall cooling. Next week, rain chances rise a little. That may bump the temperature down a little, but it's still pretty warm. Clear skies, overnight low 70. Sunny, very hot Friday, 98 the high. Heat indices to 104. Some scattered storms Friday night, Saturday. A couple strong storms possible. Saturday's high 95.
4: Ladies and gentlemen.
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3: I'm meteorologist Ray Stajic with the Weather Channel. Clear sky with some areas of patchy fog this morning. More hot weather expected today. Sunshine 98, heat index close to 105. Maybe an early evening thunderstorm tonight.
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2: On 129 South, speeds in the 20s at North Old Gainesville Highway. And on 129 North, speeds in the teens at Pepper Street. Lastly, on the Interloop 10, speeds in the 20s at Old Hole Road. 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One call, that's all.
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0: The Dogs are undefeated and hitting the road. Georgia takes on the Arkansas Razorbacks this Saturday. 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
16: On 129 South, speeds in the 20s at North Old Gainesville Highway. And on 129 North, speeds in the teens at Pepper Street. Lastly, on the Interloop 10, speeds in the 20s at Old Hole Road. 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One call, that's all.
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18: I'm meteorologist Ray Stajic with the Weather Channel. Clear sky with some areas of patchy fog this morning. More hot weather expected today. Sunshine, 98, heat index close to 105. Maybe an early evening thunderstorm tonight.
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0: Chuck loves all the home teams, from the Clark Central Gladiators to the Oconee County Warriors. 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

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Now you don't need to

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20: There's an accident reported on 85 South at McGinnis Ferry Road that has the right shoulder blocked. And on the Interloop 10, speeds in the teens at Old Hole Road. On 78 West, speeds in the 20s from Foundry Street to North Millage Avenue. And lastly, on 316 West, Jimmy Daniel Road is closed due to construction. And this report is sponsored by Ken Nugent, Georgia's law firm. One call, that's all.

Sometimes we dance. Let's do it, 'cause I got a feeling. Sometimes we rock out. And we even throw in some surprises. Hey, yeah, we play everything. 103.7 Chuck FM.

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4: Kirby, let's talk about the play of our freshman offensive linemen, Zakai Helton and Akiti Ogboko. Those guys have gotten a lot of snaps, and they seem to be, at least this point, mature beyond their years.
5: Yeah, they're both growing up quick. They've taken a lot of reps, that's for sure. They've got some more growing up to do. They've had some mental busts and some mistakes that are typical of freshmen that, you know, it's hard to overcome those if you're playing on the road and you have a mistake like that. You really got to be honed in and do your job.
4: And I know you're excited. We got the double first road game and first SEC game tomorrow.
5: That's right. When you start on the road, it makes it tough in our league.
4: All right. How about your first SEC game as our head coach? 28-27 out in Columbia, Missouri.
5: I remember it well, man. We had no business winning that game, and we found a way.
4: And I think another thing, you had the stats last year on how many one-possession games there have been. It's so similar to the NFL now. It doesn't matter what happens week to week. And that's one of the biggest changes to me over the last few years in college football.
5: Yeah, there's parity, and parity in our league for sure. And you got to manage situations when games are close.
4: That's a Kirby Smart Report brought to you by Delta, the official airline of the Georgia Bulldogs. I'm Jeff Dantzler on the Georgia Bulldogs Sports Network.
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16: On 85 South, there's a stall reported near Swanee exit that has the right lane blocked. And on 129 South, speeds in the single digits from Chestnut Street to Terrace Street. And lastly, on the Interloop 10, speeds in the teens at Old Hole Road. 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
17: I'm meteorologist Ray Stajic with the Weather Channel. Clear sky with some areas of patchy fog this morning. More hot weather expected today. Sunshine 98, heat index close to 105. Maybe an early evening thunderstorm tonight.
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13: 178 East speeds in the teens from East Broad Street to North Pope Street. And on 316 East, Jimmy Daniel Road is closed due to construction. Lastly, on 129 North, speeds in the teens at Main Street. And this is Tiara Drake with Chuck on the Roads.
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5: On 129 North, speeds in the teens at Main Street. And on 985 South, speeds in the single digits at Buford Drive. On the Interloop 10, speeds in the teens at Old Hole Road. And lastly, on 316 West, speeds in the teens from Winder Highway to Progress Central Avenue. And this is Tiara Drake with Chuck on the Roads.
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6: I'm meteorologist Ray Stajic with the Weather Channel. Clear sky with some areas of patchy fog this morning. More hot weather expected today. Sunshine 98, heat index close to 105. Maybe an early evening thunderstorm tonight.
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3: I'm meteorologist Ray Stajic with the Weather Channel. Clear sky with some areas of patchy fog this morning. More hot weather expected today. Sunshine 98, heat index close to 105. Maybe an early evening thunderstorm tonight.
4: Awesome.
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cheers for all the home teams in North Georgia. And yes, that means you, East Hall Vikings, Stephens County Indians, and the Commerce Tigers. 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
2: I'm meteorologist Ray Stajic with the Weather Channel. Even hotter as we go on through this afternoon than we were yesterday. Sunshine, maybe a few clouds start to build late. 98 with a heat index around 105. Could be an early shower thunderstorm tonight, then partly cloudy 70.
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Yeah, freaks some people out, actually.

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2: I'm meteorologist Ray Stajic with the Weather Channel. Even hotter as we go on through this afternoon than we were yesterday. Sunshine, maybe a few clouds start to build late. 98 with a heat index around 105. Could be an early shower thunderstorm tonight, then partly cloudy 70.
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7: I'm meteorologist Ray Stajic with the Weather Channel. Even hotter as we go on through this afternoon than we were yesterday. Sunshine, maybe a few clouds start to build late. 98 with a heat index around 105. Could be an early shower thunderstorm tonight, then partly cloudy 70.
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4: I'm meteorologist Ray Stajic with the Weather Channel. Even hotter as we go on through this afternoon than we were yesterday. Sunshine, maybe a few clouds start to build late. 98 with a heat index around 105. Could be an early shower thunderstorm tonight, then partly cloudy 70.
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17: I'm meteorologist Ray Stajic with the Weather Channel. Even hotter as we go on through this afternoon than we were yesterday. Sunshine, maybe a few clouds start to build late. 98 with a heat index around 105. Could be an early shower thunderstorm tonight, then partly cloudy 70.
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It's yogurt. 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
15: An incident on State Route 155 eastbound at Wesley Chapel Road has closed two lanes of traffic. A disabled vehicle on 85 northbound Edgewood Drive has one lane blocked, and northbound 285 has standstill traffic going past the 85 intersection. I'm Gail Sullivan with Chuck on the Roads.
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1: A disabled semi-trailer on eastbound I-285 at I-85 has closed all lanes. I-285 has stop-and-go traffic all the way from I-85 to La Vista Road. Southbound I-75 has single-digit speeds from Wall Stevens Road to Eagles Landing. I'm Gail Sullivan with Chuck on the Roads.
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13: I'm meteorologist Ray Stajic with the Weather Channel. A warm evening, an isolated shower thunderstorm may pop up early. Overnight partial clouds around 70 degrees. Sunshine still hot tomorrow. 95 heat index, low 100s. Chance of afternoon thunder on Sunday.
0: Oh, so many songs. 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
6: A disabled semi-trailer on eastbound I-285 at I-85 has closed all lanes. I-285 has stop-and-go traffic all the way from I-85 to La Vista Road. Southbound I-75 has single-digit speeds from Wall Stevens Road to Eagles Landing. I'm Gail Sullivan with Chuck on the Roads.
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15: An incident on I-20 westbound at I-285 northbound has blocked off all lanes. Both sides of South Atlanta Street are clogged up into the single-digit speeds. Be aware of emergency maintenance on State Route 82 eastbound. All lanes are closed. Scenic Highway North has stop-and-go traffic right up past Pinehurst Road. This traffic report was brought to you by Van Sant Law. Make the right call, Van Sant Law. I'm Gail Sullivan with Chuck on the Roads.
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16: I'm meteorologist Ray Stajic with the Weather Channel. A warm evening, an isolated shower thunderstorm may pop up early. Overnight partial clouds around 70 degrees. Sunshine still hot tomorrow. 95 heat index, low 100s. Chance of afternoon thunder on Sunday.
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9: There are single-digit speeds on 285 right past Pantherville. I-285 is blocked from I-20 to Gravel Springs Road. There's debris on I-78 at Main Industrial Boulevard, and the left lane is blocked. I'm Gail Sullivan with Chuck on the Roads.
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22: Westbound 78 is having bumper-to-bumper traffic around Jimmy Daniels Road. An incident on I-20 westbound at I-285 northbound has closed all lanes, and a disabled vehicle on I-20 eastbound has blocked off a lane on Turner Hill Road. I'm Gail Sullivan with Chuck on the Roads.
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23: I'm meteorologist Ray Stajic with the Weather Channel. A warm evening, an isolated shower thunderstorm may pop up early. Overnight partial clouds around 70 degrees. Sunshine still hot tomorrow. 95 heat index, low 100s. Chance of afternoon thunder on Sunday.
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0: The Bulldogs kick off tomorrow, but we can't wait to talk about it. So let's start the weekend now with University Tire's Bulldog Friday Night. Just give us a call and let's talk all things dogs. Now, here are your hosts, David Johnston and Chip Towers.
1: All right, thanks so much for joining us. It's another edition of University Tire's Bulldog Friday Night. As you heard the man say, I'm David Johnston, he's Chip Towers, and we are talking Georgia football, college football, and whatever else you want to talk about for the next 2 hours. The phone number, 800-849-1061 on the University Tire fan line. We're just getting started here. These 2 hours always fly by, Chip, but looking forward to it. The dogs going on the road for the first time, and we'll see how that goes.
2: Yeah, it's intriguing on multiple levels. As you know, and you've talked about this week, and we talked about last week even, you know, the road in the SEC is full of potholes and trouble, and we've seen it over the years. Not that much under Kirby Smart. We've seen some struggles here and there, but and it's particularly intriguing this year because Georgia hasn't played anybody yet. You know, let's just be honest about it. We know Georgia looks pretty good so far, but we really know nothing about them. And you know, we know Arkansas hasn't looked very good, but I think they're going to look better. You know, back at home for an SEC game, some interesting dynamics over there in Fayetteville, and we'll get into that. But hope to get some answers tomorrow.
1: Those guys are probably tired of hearing about how bad they are this week, wouldn't you say?
2: Well, I mean, I would think inside, and I would imagine it's Fort Knox over there, right? Yeah. I mean, it has to be. I have never seen a new coach really, kind of implode as fast as he has with the fan base. And I even reached out to my old buddy Tom Murphy. He's an Atlanta native and has covered Arkansas Razorbacks forever, and I said, "Is this as bad as it looks like over here and on social media?" And he's like, "Yeah, yeah, it's pretty bad." He doesn't know about bags over the head and game boycotts. He's a little cynical about whether that's actually going to come to pass. But it is trouble and trouble in paradise, I guess.
1: Yeah, I know what you're talking about. There's a golf course. I guess with AI, you never know. But I saw the thing about there was a golf course there that said, don't go to the game, come play golf for $25. And there was something that reminded me of the old New Orleans Aints, where you put that brown bag on your head and go to the game. And I'm like, really? Is it that bad? I can't believe it's that bad. The guy's only coached 2 games.
2: Yeah. And, he's had some foot in mouth incidents and some different things like that.
1: Oh,
2: certainly Utah didn't help. That one's kind of hard to tell. That was a weird, difficult game to have to go play. But, I mean, I just... it's the returns aren't good so far.
1: No, not at all. It's crazy. It really is. Well, Georgia heads to Arkansas. The Bulldogs left this afternoon about 2.5 hours ago as they make what will be a short trip time-wise. In fact, 24 hours from now, they'll probably be back in Athens. So this is one of those leaving in the middle of the afternoon on Friday, getting to Arkansas tonight, doing what they do, getting ready for the game, early wake up, probably around a 7 o'clock pregame meal.
2: Yeah.
1: And it's an 11 o'clock local time kickoff there for them, and then hopefully take care of business and get back to Athens.
2: Now, you normally wouldn't say this about a game on the other side of the Mississippi, but this is about as good as you can write. I've said this about their schedule. I mean, even though I don't like the games from entertainment value, the way this schedule is set up and then getting this game at 11 o'clock Central Time and being able to get out of there and start preparing for Oklahoma. I mean, hit the ground fresh and well-rested on Sunday morning. Pretty good get for the Bulldogs.
1: Absolutely. Lot to get to. We really appreciate you joining us. Dave and Chip along. Thank you. He just picked up my pen that fell on the
2: things
1: floor.
2: Flying over here. I mean,
1: I didn't mean to throw a pen at you.
2: He sounds, it's like the duck in the water thing. Yeah. He's just smooth on top and underneath he's paddling
1: it's just crazy. And then Stephen Lang's usually the one throwing pens at us.
2: Yeah.
1: So he's about to if we don't take that
2: reason.
1: Break.
2: It's more of an offensive.
1: That's right. Part. Of course, we've got Annika with us as well. Stephen, We'd love to hear from you. 800-849-1061. We'll be talking with Sarah Tidwell in about 15 minutes, and she'll get us updated on what's going on the prep ranks, including the big Battle of Athens tonight, where Clark Central plays host to Cedar Shoals. So we've got all that stuff going on. Thanks so much for joining us here on University Tires Bulldog Friday Night.
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12: Here's Smith's kick, hanging it up. Bo Walker back there with him. Green fields it at the 9, the 15, the 20, the 25, the 30. Green with a step, 35, 40, 45, 50. He makes the kicker miss, 35, 30, 25, 20, 15, 10, 5, touchdown.
1: Hey, Tyrick Green with a touchdown on a kick return, and he also recovered a fumble in the end zone for a touchdown. And then got hurt.
2: Yeah.
1: And he's got the hurt ankle, I think is what it is. And he's not with the team this weekend. He is out. But That's a freshman chip that we think is going to be really, really good.
2: Yeah, it's really disappointing that you won't be able to have him back this week, just 1 week after that unbelievable performance. And, you know, I mean, the kick return was impressive, but that fumble recovery was actually really impressive, and there was a lot of bad things that happened on that play that sort of bailed him out. And I wonder, did he get in? I don't know. You know, it was just a good athletic play. And I mean, Georgia will be fine in the kick return game. I think Sakovi White Helton, who had some good plays, that probably could have argued for a play of the game as well to return the kicks. But disappointing that Bo Walker ran up the old run up from behind and messed his ankle up, and hopefully he'll be back for Oklahoma.
1: The show is called University Tires, Bulldog Friday Night. The phone number on the University Tire fan line, 800-849-1061. We'd love to hear from you. David Johnston and Chip Towers coming at you. The Dogs have their first road game tomorrow, a noon kickoff, as they take on the Arkansas Razorbacks. We were talking a little bit in the first segment about going to Arkansas, playing out there. You've covered with the AJC. You've covered the Dogs going out there several times. You covered the game also in Little Rock.
2: Yeah.
1: But this will be the first time the Dogs have gone out there where, as we mentioned, the fan base is weird right now about this team. And I know Kirby's not going to let that affect his focus. It's a business trip. They're going out there. The outside noise will be non-existent for the Bulldogs. But how do you feel like this thing's going to get started tomorrow?
2: Well, you know, first off, some perspective, because, you know, this just in, I'm old. I mean, I'm not ancient. Come on. Those of you who don't know me. But, I mean, I've been around a while. I mean, my first trip to Arkansas was in 1992. You know, Eric Zier, Garrison Hurst went out there. Georgia actually, oddly enough, had played them in the Independence Bowl right before that.
1: The end of the 91 season.
2: Yeah, and so when I'm disappointed for the Arkansas people from the standpoint of, you know, I think of Arkansas and I think of Frank Broyles and I think of those great teams from the Southwest Conference and the Big Eight, you know, back in the day. I think of Darren McFadden, Lance Allworth, you know, and Frank Broyles, as I was talking about, a man who just had just complete national respect. And I imagine he's rolling over. And if you aren't sure if you hadn't heard, I imagine at this point, and you guys do a good job of sharing everything that's going on in Bulldog country. If you haven't heard of Lisa Hancock, a.k.a. Miss Lisa.
1: Yes.
2: That was one of the best rants I've ever heard. I don't know if she's ever called in on Paul Feinbaum, but it was something you'd hear on Feinbaum.
1: When they used to have a caller named Phyllis on Paul Feinbaum, and she was the one that went, Paul!
2: Okay.
1: That was kind of what everybody was channeling there with this lady.
2: I mean, she's
1: Lisa.
2: One of those, you know. I mean, she cares, and wow. I mean, that was unbelievable. I wrote down a couple of my favorites of what she said, because it was an absolute tirade. Haven't slept in 48 hours. My nerve pills have worn off. Everybody up on that hill needs to be ran out of town on a donkey. And then she corrects herself. She says, no, Christ was on a donkey, not good enough, on the back of a turtle. If I could get my hands on him, I'm going to choke him. That's Hunter Urachek.
1: Yeah.
2: So,
1: not happy.
2: Unbelievable. And, like I said, I reached out to my friend Tom Murphy, and they were supposed to checker or stripe the stadium or something like that. And then I saw a social media, you know, with AI, you never know, but they were showing basically an empty stadium, and let's ghost it, you know, is what they were saying, basically. So I don't know what you're going to get, but, you know, at the same time, it's an SEC opener on the road. And Kirby, his record is impeccable. It's 10-0 in SEC road opener.
1: Isn't that crazy?
2: It's crazy. But let me tell you, there's been some great escapes in the middle of those, and we'll rehash them at some point.
1: Including
2: the show.
1: A couple of years ago in Lexington.
2: I mean,
1: the Brock Vandegrift game.
2: Yeah, 13-12 Unbelievable.
1: Yeah.
2: And that was a good team this just in.
1: I know.
2: You know?
1: All, yeah, if you're talking about a Kirby, Georgia team, it's a good team. So
2: you know, Missouri,
1: you just don't know.
2: You remember Missouri way back in the day?
1: Oh, yeah.
2: And Georgia pulls that one out, I think 28-27 or something like that. Even a few years ago when Carson Beck was the quarterback and kind of making his road opener at Auburn and the Brock Bowers game, I call that one. But, I mean, you know, it's just tough on the SEC road. But this is really a bad situation and one that I haven't seen in a long time in terms of a new guy really getting no grace whatsoever.
1: Yeah, you're absolutely right. This is Ryan Silverfield in the for different things. As what Chip was alluding to earlier in the show, just the fan base is not warmed up to him. They are down on him. They're coming off a tough game. But by the way, Utah's got a good team. Going out to play Utah
2: is not easy. That's top 25 team.
1: Easy, yes, at all. They were beaten up pretty good there. But, yeah, that's what they are dealing with right now. And I'll looking back to last year, Georgia's first SEC road game was an overtime victory against Tennessee. You may remember that one. There was a big touchdown catch and a two-point conversion and then a big mixed field goal. By the way, the young man that missed the field goal for Tennessee last year is Arkansas's kicker tomorrow.
2: Oh, wow. I hadn't made that connection yet.
1: Yes. So he'll be he'll have visions of Bulldogs dancing in his head tonight. After last year,
2: I'm proving Dave is my boss, and I'm proving I did my homework.
1: You did.
2: Now, SEC openers with Kirby. So there was that 28-27 in 2016, 24-14 at against South Carolina in 23, that 13-12 game, and 44-41 in overtime last year in Knoxville. So yeah, it's. It's always tough on the road, and we'll see what this is. But what's the number? You always know the
1: 24
2: number.
1: 24.5.
2: Yeah, I mean, I
1: big number.
2: I think Georgia can cover it. I mean, based on what I've seen, no reason not to think that Georgia doesn't take care of business at the least.
1: The Sunday baseball game at Arkansas this past spring, Georgia scored 26. So let's see if the football team can outdo them.
2: Yeah.
1: It was 26-14. And it was 15-11 going into the ninth inning.
2: Yeah.
1: Crazy.
2: I hope they do. I heard you talking to Russ Tanner today about that game that Georgia won 20-14.
1: I'm going
2: to
1: bring that up,
2: and
1: too.
2: I remember that being one of the weirder games ever. It's like Georgia absolutely dominated, and they did not win by a touchdown.
1: Won by six.
2: Yeah.
1: Yeah, incredible. And Russ had no memory of it.
2: Yeah.
1: Which is how that goes. Well, that's another thing that makes these dangerous.
2: It actually makes me feel better.
1: Yeah.
2: You know, that Russ, who played in it, you know, can't even remember. I was there covering it. I could tell you very few details.
1: Yeah. I know. It's a lot of games, a lot of things to remember. Hey, we're talking high school football on the other side. Sarah Tidwell will join us, and we will find out what's going on with her. I believe she'll be over at Billy Henderson Stadium here in Athens tonight as Clark Central gets set to take on Cedar Shoals. So stay tuned for that. That's coming up next here on University Tires Bulldog Friday Night.
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1: All right, back here on University Tires, Bulldog Friday Night. Dave and Chip along with you. There is a big game in Oxford, Mississippi tomorrow night. If you haven't heard about it, we'll talk about it later on in the show as Ole Miss gets set to play host to LSU. And maybe not quite that magnitude, or maybe, depends on who you ask. We do have the Battle of Athens coming up tonight over at Billy Henderson Stadium as Clark Central gets set to take on Cedar Shoals. And we've enjoyed having our preps reporter for the show, Sarah Tidwell, join us. She's the high school and Georgia athletics reporter for the Athens Banner Herald, and that's onlineathens.com. Sarah, good evening. Hope you've had a good week. How are you tonight?
23: Hey, guys. I'm good. How are y'all?
1: I'm assuming we're doing well. I can speak for me. Chip, are you doing okay?
2: I'm doing very well, yes. Now, in this nice air-conditioned studio.
1: Yeah, that's true. Not,
2: Sarah's either in a car or a really hot press box, I'm betting.
1: It's going to be one transitioning into the other, if not. I'm assuming you're either at Billy Henderson Stadium or you're headed that way?
23: I'm actually not. So this week we're heading out to Jefferson Oconee County.
1: Ah, okay. Okay. Well, I was going to ask you about that game. So that's a huge one there as well. Now, I did want to ask you, there's been some stuff going on with Jefferson. I know you had written about this earlier in the week, but can you kind of catch us up on what the latest is with all of that?
23: Yeah, so actually about an hour ago, I published another story. Both Jefferson and Maynard Jackson found that there was no evidence for any of the allegations. No spitting in concession food, no spitting on players, no racial slurs or anything like that. They also said that the incident that happened with the adult and the band members, the adult was not affiliated with Jefferson City Schools, so the Maynard Jackson Schools are handling that. And then there were some allegations about discrimination regarding the parking because Jefferson blocks off a lot of spots for the Booster Club. But it was simply just that. The gravel lot and the street parking right next to Memorial Stadium are and always have been for the Booster Club. So, everything has been cleared basically by Jefferson City Schools. Nothing was done wrong.
2: Do they, most importantly, Sarah, do they secure parking for you? When I covered preps, that was a big deal, whether you got a parking space or not. Are you able to talk your way into those lots? Do you tell them ahead of time you're coming to the game? Yeah. Hold me a place?
23: So, I text the athletic director midweek, and I let him know, like, hey, I'm going to be coming to the game. And then usually when I get there, the booster lot lets me park back with the band buses in the gravel area because I just show them my press pass.
2: That's good.
1: That's excellent. Well, by the way, so I wanted to ask you, and then we'll move on. You said it was cleared on the Jefferson side. Is there still stuff lingering on the other side?
23: The only thing lingering is that Atlanta Public Schools has not made a statement.
1: Okay. Gotcha. And we'll see what happens there.
2: That's good news on all that. You know, I mean, you hate to hear about kind of stuff. And good job reporting, Sarah. I know those things are tough when you're having to talk to people behind the scenes and work with sources and all that kind of stuff. Good job getting that all sorted out.
23: Thank you. Yeah, I'm glad that it got all sorted. I like Jefferson. I've enjoyed my time going out there, so hopefully tonight's going to be just as fun. Usually this rivalry with Oconee County is played on Halloween, but it got moved this year because they're in different classifications instead of the 3A like they have been.
1: Well, it is kind of it's the Travis Nolan Bowl. That's so former Oconee coach and current Jefferson coach, and they got that going. Although he's been at Jefferson now for several years, but he was the former coach there. But it is a huge game, just as far as locally, and the Clark Central and Cedar Shoals game. Another.

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5: All right, back here on University Tire's Bulldog Friday Night, presented by Fill in the Blank. I've gotten so used to saying presented by, and then I realize, oh, I should say Chip Towers or David Johnston or Stephen Lang or Annika, all of the above.
9: I'll present.
5: All of the above. We got to talking about local high schools during the break, and for some reason that led to local golf courses. And then that led to me all of a sudden realizing that I need to get back into the groove. But you know how we do that? We bring in our first caller of the evening on the University Tire fan line at 800-849-1061. The one and only EFA, Eddie from Ackworth. Hey, Eddie. Thanks for calling in. Hope you're doing well, my man.
10: Happy Friday, boys.
5: Dave, yes, sir.
10: Chipper, great to
9: EFA,
10: talk to you.
9: EFA, yeah.
10: Since your retirement, my friend. But, you know, it's funny. Since you retired, I watch many of these Athens press conferences, and every time I watch one, I hear your voice. So I think you've lied to us about retiring. Covering the team.
5: Yeah.
10: It's just like you never skipped a beat.
9: Well, it's like I tell people who ask me, but I dabble. I dabble a little.
10: And
9: I like to keep up, and for this show, if for no other reason, you know, I like to go and see what the narratives are, and interesting narrative this week for sure. What's on your mind tonight, Eddie?
10: Well, the game tomorrow. So I've been thinking about this game all week, and it, if you think about the way Kirby does these types of games, and let's be honest, you can say all you want about Arkansas. They're not a good football team, okay? I know it's our first road test. They're not a good football team, okay? Kirby typically, in a game like this, would take the air out of football, not show anything, and really be preparing for Oklahoma. But I think that went out the window the past 2 weeks, guys, because those were games where you could have seen Kirby take the air out of football, and he did none of that. They are running their offense. They're throwing the ball all over the place. They're running it like crazy. They're playing great defense. And I think we're going to get more of the same tomorrow. I think this game is covered by halftime. And I'll make a prediction. It may not be this weekend. It may be next weekend, but you could see it tomorrow. We talk about 12 personnel, 13 personnel, meaning the tight ends, 14 personnel. I think we're going to see a 15 personnel.
9: Yeah.
10: It may be tomorrow, but if it's not tomorrow, it's definitely coming next weekend. Have fun preparing for that, boys.
9: Yeah. Yeah, I know. You know, I saw a chart on social media. I can't remember who put it together. Maybe Brent Rollins or somebody like that, that showed how Georgia could set up in 15 personnel. And I, you know, I mean, looking at it, going, yeah, that would work. Mm-hmm. You know, I mean, that is definitely one of the best team strengths. But, you know, the thing about it is, I mean, I am intrigued of this game for no other reason than just the level of competition. Yes, it's a step down. But when you look across Arkansas's defensive front and offensive front, you know, you see 6'6", 350, 6'7", 340, you know, that's what's been missing so far. And sure. Georgia's going to have to strain. They're going to have to execute. You know, I remember so many situations where if you stumble a little bit, you trip up early, you can't give any hope. So execution is going to be a really big thing. And then lastly, to your point, I agree with you, and I think it starts with Gunnar Stockton, right? I mean, his numbers are impeccable, but I think the most important thing about his numbers is they're asking him to throw the ball, throw it downfield, and not just default to running with the football. And I actually think that may be a wild card going both into this game and possibly to Oklahoma. We hadn't seen him run much. We know he can run. We know how tough he is, and if you haven't seen Gunnar in person,
11: yeah.
9: I mean, the dude is in the best shape of his life, no question. He came into this season expecting to be a ball carrier now and then, and Georgia needs him to do that for a myriad of reasons. So I think you're liable to see more of that from Gunnar, if not in this game, certainly against Oklahoma.
10: Yeah, absolutely, and I'll end with this. It's tough to keep a team focused. Kirby even mentioned that last week, how that team kind of lost focus in the second half or third quarter, whenever that was. And that is going to happen against these lesser opponents. I think tomorrow Arkansas will have their full attention, and Kirby's been preaching that all week to them. You know he has. So they're going to have their full attention for four quarters, and that's why I think we're going to put a beat down on these guys, because they aren't going to take their eyes off the prize, which is getting out of there with the win and beating down on their opponent. I think they're going to do that. Dave, sorry for that. I know you just heard Rosie going crazy in the background.
11: I love it.
10: But that's my precursor for the win tomorrow.
11: Go oh, I love it. Eddie, you're the best, my man. Thanks for calling.
9: See you, Eddie.
11: Appreciate
9: dogs.
11: You, buddy. Eddie from Ackworth, EFA. And I do like, I'll say this, the early kickoff. I'm not saying it automatically means the road team wins, but the noon kickoff and 11 a.m. when the road team is the better team, that doesn't help the home team any.
9: Yeah. And, you know, Georgia doesn't change their clocks or anything when they do that.
11: Yeah.
9: So they're going to stay on their own time. And I think it as much as it helps the environment that you're going to encounter Saturday, it helps what you need to get done next week. You're going to be back at Athens at a decent time. Hopefully, you know, not so early that you'll be able to get out and about Saturday night in Athens, you know, necessarily. But, no, they should be able to get back and get some good rest and be able to jump into Oklahoma with both feet, you know, first thing Sunday morning.
11: Absolutely. And Oklahoma, they've got a obviously coming off that tough loss to Michigan last week, but Oklahoma will be playing tomorrow night at 7:30 against New Mexico. And New Mexico is actually a one of the better teams this year, I believe, in the Mountain West Conference. But this is still a good scheduling for Oklahoma to have New Mexico between a road trip to Michigan and a road trip to Athens.
9: Yeah, I mean, this will be a game that, you know, there's some, it's a good schedule. We touched a little bit on the SEC schedule earlier, but if you look, there's 11 matchups this weekend, and I would categorize seven of them as, you know, kind of intriguing. I mean, good matchups you want to watch. I wouldn't count, you know, Texas San Antonio at Texas. But I mean, even Kennesaw State at Tennessee, I mean, he's got my attention a little bit. I mean,
11: because of the local angle, I guess.
9: The local angle for sure. And this New Mexico and Oklahoma is better than advertised. But Florida at Auburn, Mississippi State at South Carolina, I think is going to be a real tell-all with that quarterback that's Kamario Taylor going on the SEC road for the first time. Kentucky at A&M is one of those. I know the Aggies aren't taking those. And Florida State at Alabama, you know, is kind of like lower on the marquee card. And you know, the Crimson Tide will be looking to avenge that loss they had last year in Tallahassee.
11: It's a revenge game for Bama.
9: And Mike Norvell, my goodness.
11: Well, we talk about Arkansas and their, I guess, whatever you want, their fan base being unhappy with them. Florida State firing their AD this week. A lot of people think that's a precursor to the head coach is going to go next. Some people are even saying if it's ugly tomorrow, he might be out.
9: Yeah, I mean, I could see that happening. That's been one of the more surprising things, because I remember when Norvell took that job, and allegedly he was in the Alabama conversation, and I don't know whether that's true or not, but clearly a certain agent out of Memphis used that as leverage. You know, NC State at Vanderbilt's another interesting game. Is Jared Curtis getting his first career start?
11: That?
9: And I love that. I can't wait till Georgia and Vanderbilt tangle up. So,
11: and that'll be in 2 weeks.
9: That's right. So that's, good and early in the day, and we'll be able to get to see what he's all about.
11: Then, of course, tomorrow night, an epic night where the streets in Oxford on campus has a mile per hour of 18. Will we see anybody speeding tomorrow around the Grove because of LSU and Lane Kiffin rolling into town?
9: I mean, I wouldn't put if the LSU buses roll in there and they're breaking that 18-mile-an-hour speed limit, I could see the Mississippi State Patrol pulling them over. I mean, that's how contentious this thing is. I am looking so forward to seeing the game on the field. The game off the field is the funniest social media meme that I saw in the whole thing was Lane Kiffin running on the field in one of the Pope Mobile like they have. Because, I mean, there's going to be stuff coming down from the stands. Those Ole Miss people, they're crazy over there.
11: They are crazy, and so is LSU.
9: Yeah.
11: Let the crazies go at it.
9: Yeah.
11: All right, 800-849-1061 on the University Tire Fan Line. We'll jump back to the phones on the other side here on University Tires Bulldog Friday Night.
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21: What does Coach Kirby Smart have to say about this weekend's game? Let's find out with A View from the Top, brought to you by Green Tree Metals for the coolest roof around.
11: Yeah, what does Georgia head coach Kirby Smart have to say about this game? Well, here's Kirby from earlier in the week.
22: With that, we're on to Arkansas, playing on the road in the SEC. Humility is always a week away. It's a tough environment, regardless of where you play in the SEC. There are no bad environments in the SEC. There are only raucous environments in the SEC, and they're really tough to play on. Tougher earlier in the year than later, and as they go along, they get harder and harder. But this is a challenge anytime you go on the road, especially with a group that you really haven't been on the road with yet. So with that, we'll be focusing our attention on them.
23: Kirby, along with the new staff, they have 81 new players on that roster. What are the challenges of evaluating a team with so much turnover?
22: Well, a lot of them came from Memphis, so quite a few came from Memphis. Every team we played has a ton of turnover. So I don't know. First talking to Coach Helton, and I want to say they had 65 or they had 70. So that's like the norm. I mean, you have two games at least. That's more than we had previously on these other ones when you start out and you don't know much about them. So the evaluation is of our team. That's what I spend my time worrying about, is our team. You spend too much time worrying about their team and you won't have a good team. So I'm a lot more worried about what we do than what they do.
24: Yeah, just what are your initial impressions of KJ Jackson for Arkansas and just what he brings to the table?
22: We have a very accurate passer, throws a great ball, anticipates timing of throws. He's got a really strong arm, live arm, you know, and he gets the ball out there, and he's a good athlete. He's got size to make him hard to tackle, but he eludes and scrambles and makes some plays. A lot of respect for him.
25: In the last two recruiting classes, you've had three players signed from North Oconee. You added Khalil Barnes. Just what does that say, that program down in Bogart that Coach Arendt's running?
22: Well, it's high-quality football. I've lived it and seen it now, having lived here for so long, from the youth programs all the way up. They do a tremendous job of the youth programs all across Oconee County, not just North, but both Oconees do a great job of developing young people, football players, high academic, high character. They practice hard. They do it the right way. I mean, football in the state of Georgia is the best in the country, and that's you know, seen as a microcosm of that is Oconee County, where the education system is so high. They've got great educations, and they got multiple schools and options to play at, and they do a great job producing good football players.
0: Kirby, Arkansas had a late game at Utah on Saturday, have an early kick this week. Their AD wasn't happy when that those times were announced. From your experience, how does kick times and travel affect a team week to week? You've dealt with some of that, I imagine, since you've been here.
22: Yeah, I don't know. I mean, it's to each his own in terms of the way you maneuver the week and how you manage the week from a standpoint of recovery. Everybody's going to play pretty much the same number of away games, and everybody's going to play the same number of home games for the most part, I mean, within one or two. And you have to navigate that. Certainly challenging, and I wouldn't like it either. It's a tough situation to be in.
11: Noon tomorrow, the Dogs and the Hogs in Fayetteville. Georgia 2-0, ranked number 2. Arkansas 1-1. Coming off that loss last week at Utah. All right, 800-849-1061 on the University Tire fan line. Back to the phones. Our man, Carl from Dawson, Georgia. Carl from Dawson. Hey, Carl, how are you this evening?
1: Thank you, Dave. Tim, how y'all doing?
9: Fantastic. Awesome.
11: We got you. We got Eddie, and now we got you. Man, life is good.
9: A strong show That's so right. far.
1: Do y'all miss what you call them, groupies?
9: The LLC.
11: Yeah. We got Stephen Lang in here, though.
9: Yeah. Yeah. I like being cheered every single thing I say.
11: Yeah.
9: You know, it needs to be followed with applause.
11: We got Annika down the hall, but she's like, I got to lock the door and get away from you guys. So she's safe.
1: Anyway, I got some Bulldog comments and questions. I can't wait to see how the boys are going to do when it gets physical. I don't know about how physical Arkansas is. But it is the SEC. I also need to know about how those Gladiators up front are going to play tomorrow. And are they going to be hungry, your dogs?
11: Thank you, Carl. We appreciate you, my man. Kirby wasn't happy with Georgia's offensive line last week.
9: No, nor with the defense. You know, I mean, it was really perfect for what was looking for. Yeah. You know, he got some stuff to grouse about, and to use humility is 1 week away. And I think Ryan Silverfield is also helped him from a motivation standpoint. Yeah, you know, thing that was said last year, and I thought Anthony Dasher did a really good job in the press conference on Monday of phrasing the question and asking Kirby about that, just to validate, did he really call you and apologize? And Kirby validated that, but also is like, you know, what was sort of the nature of that conversation? And Kirby blew it off pretty quick, as you knew he would. But listen, you know, behind scenes, you know, there's no way it's not plastered all over the Butts Mayor football complex. So I think they'll be supremely motivated. But as I alluded to earlier, I mean, you just look at their depth chart and you go across the fronts. I think the difference in this game is depth. But Arkansas's front line, you know, these are grown men. This is grown man football. And so if George's going to, run the football, they're going to have to move some big fellas.
11: Yeah.
9: Conversely, if they're going to pass protect, you're going to have some real athletes out there. And they have pretty good nickelback on their team. I mean, it's spread around and not as deep as Georgia, but this will be a real test. And Georgia needs it badly. You know, they need that kind of test right now.
11: This is the best opponent Georgia's played this year. Yeah. And it's on the road.
9: Sad, but
11: it's
9: true.
11: An SEC team. It may not be one of the better teams in the conference, but it is still an SEC road game.
9: That's right.
11: And that's what has to be the focus tomorrow.
9: And I think they will be, but for a myriad of reasons that we talked about. I think Georgia will be focused better than they might have been. Because, the proverbial thing is, will they be looking ahead to Oklahoma, you know?
11: And I don't think so at all. I always think that's kind of a weird thing.
9: Yeah, no, they're never looking at
11: middle of the third quarter, and you got a big play coming up, and it's like, man, what are we going to do against the Sooners next week?
9: No,
11: I don't know that it's quite like that.
9: They're not thinking about any of that stuff.
11: Yeah, but it is one of those things, and like I said, sometimes those road openers can be very tricky, and that might be what tomorrow is. And I was mentioning the game in 2004 we were talking about with Russ Tanner. The Dogs, on the first play, David Green hits Reggie Brown on a 33-yard strike. He gets hit, fumbles, and Arkansas has the ball. And it was just Georgia won, had over 500 yards of offense, but couldn't put him away and had to come from behind. It was just a wonky game because of that. You know, I'm not saying that play, but it just does that sometimes on the road.
9: Yeah, no, it's certainly turnovers are a big part of any game. Momentum.
11: Oh, yeah.
9: Momentum is just huge. Just huge in sports, but I don't think momentum is greater anywhere than it is in college football. And
11: so
9: Georgia's got to mind their P's and Q's and execute well, but I think they will.
11: 800-849-1061 on the University Tire fan line. He's Chip Towers. I'm David Johnston, and this is University Tire's Bulldog Friday Night.
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21: How are the Bulldogs feeling for the upcoming game? 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
11: All right, back here on University Tires, Bulldog Friday night. Dave and Chip along with you. Got one more hour to go, 800-849-1061 on the University Tire fan line. Got the game tomorrow. KB and I'll get things going at 8 a.m. for the broadcast. Kickoff at noon, and then we'll be back along with you after the game for the Dog Talk post game, and hopefully it'll be a good one.
9: Where do you do that? Are you just going to sleep here in the studio?
11: We are here in Athens, yes.
9: Okay,
11: all right. We are here in Athens, and we'll be back at the stadium next week because we got back-to-back home games with Oklahoma at 3:30, and then I think is the Vandy game, is that? It's in the noon windows at technically.
9: It
11: could
9: flex
11: either be noon
9: game,
11: or 12:45, right? It's going to be an early game.
9: The proverbial flex game.
11: Yeah. So that's in 2 weeks. So looking forward to tomorrow. Don't forget, you've got Bulldog Brunch on Sunday with JD and Kevin and Eric Zier. And then Thursdays at 7:06, it's Bulldogs Live with Kirby. All right, Chip, the injury report, we mentioned it earlier. I guess the big one from last week was Tyrick Green, who had a breakout game, if you want to call it that, with a kick return for a touchdown and a fumble recovery for a touchdown, and then
9: gets rolled then gets up hurt, on by Big Bo Walker.
11: Come on,
9: Bo, what are you doing? Look out. But, you know, that kind of stuff happens, and it's an ankle. You know, he didn't. You know, it was lower leg injury earlier in the week. Kind of, they were unspecific about it. You knew he hurt. You saw what happened. But when the SEC injury report came out earlier this week, they said ankle, and that's usually good news. You can usually come back from an ankle pretty quick. Hopefully, it's not the tightrope surgery type. Also late in the week, offensive lineman Marcus Harrison. He's in the two deep, and of course, the two deep has played a lot these last couple of weeks. He's out with an undisclosed injury, and the other one, Chase Linton, still out. But I always kind of circle back around. Georgia doesn't go deep in the transfer portal, but when they go in the transfer portal, they are expecting you to help right away.
11: Mm-hmm.
9: And I still think Amaris Williams and Dante Dowdle. Georgia hasn't felt it yet, you know, but it's kind of like, man, that's a bummer. Both those guys could come back later. I don't know about Dante.
11: I don't think he is.
9: When he gave us his update, it was like, goodness gracious. Head, ribs, lung, collarbones, arm, just the whole nine yards. He's that young man's lucky to be alive. Arkansas's got two guys out for sure, and they got a defensive back named Brandon Ford, who's doubtful. I don't know what his injury is. The two tight ends are big old boys. I don't know if they normally contribute, but that's all. Arkansas's got three guys out. So,
11: since we're talking about the injury report and injury updates, and I haven't seen the one yet for LSU and Ole Miss,
9: yeah.
11: I guess do they do one tonight and then another one tomorrow, or is it just the one tomorrow? But of course,
9: no, they do it tonight, and they have to do it within 90 minutes of kickoff.
11: 90 minutes of kickoff, and of course the big topic from a couple of days ago, LSU listing their quarterback Sam Leavitt as doubtful, and then yesterday he was listed as questionable, and the thinking is that Lane's just messing with everybody again
9: Lane. Do we have a minute here?
11: Steven,
9: do we have a minute? We have three minutes.
11: Ooh,
9: gosh.
11: Wow, that's an eternity.
9: I just want to rant a little bit. Now, listen, you know, just the Lane thing, the Lane train, the Lane this, the Lane that. I am so... And let me, honestly, this is the problem I have with him, you know. He just doesn't think the rules apply to him, and that goes across every level. Mm-hmm. I mean, the dude is ethically challenged to a degree that I might have never seen. I mean, that goes back to when he was at Tennessee and the stuff him and Orgeron were doing. I was covering recruiting a little bit then. And, I mean, I'm like, dude, do you not get the rules? And they're there for a reason. And this is what bothers me about the NFL stuff. I am very happy with the way the SEC finally gotten around to handling that. And they're like, if you roster those guys.
11: Yeah, we're going to kick you out. We're going to try to kick you out of the conference.
9: Here's what's going to happen.
11: Yeah.
9: And that's absolutely what has to happen on every level. So this BS, you know, oh, we're going to mess around with the injury report. The injury report is there for a reason. The reason the injury report came to be is because gambling is such a prolific part of the sport now, right?
11: Of course.
9: You know, he's just playing with fire on every level, and I don't like it. Now, here's what I do get about Lane Kiffin, and I understand it. If he's on your squad, you know, you're the only ones he cares about, and he doesn't care what anybody else thinks besides, and he's like, let him put it on me, let him put it on me, let him put him on me. He's won nothing, guys. He's won nothing, and I don't like it. I don't like him. I don't like his style. I don't buy his shtick. And I hope, I mean, you know, hottie toddy, baby. You're right. I don't mind them serving the guy in the parking lot. Because the truth on on the legal stuff.
11: Oh, yeah, yeah, yeah.
9: I guarantee you that guy had been avoiding. I don't know this for a fact.
11: I'm sure,
9: So the journalist in me is like.
11: Yeah.
9: But, I mean, they have tried to serve him before now. So it's like, okay, well we know where you are. Yeah. So we'll go your car wait on you and serve you.
11: Yeah.
9: I get that. It's got nothing to do with gamesmanship or anything on that. It might by the lawyers, but that's got nothing to do with Ole Miss. And so anyway, it is what it is. And it's great theater. It's entertainment. I'll watch the game. I can't wait. I can't wait till that'll be the game I watch more than
11: And hopefully it's a fun game. But really, it's been the talk and the noise leading up to it more than anything else.
9: And Georgia's got to play Ole Miss. They got to go over there. That's tough. I mean, I'm telling you what, Ole Miss has been a problem for Georgia. So, you know, I mean, I'm interested from that standpoint. What are they going to look like? I can't believe Trinidad Chambliss was allowed another year. I mean, you know, but you got the right judge, I guess, there too. I don't like the way Pete Golding goes over there and poaches a player out of Clemson's classroom.
11: I know. It's not like Ole Miss is clean with all this either.
9: I mean, these are a couple of dirty players. And I'm not saying Georgia or anybody's squeaky clean. Nowadays, everything's above board for the most part.
11: Yeah.
9: But the rules are there for a reason.
11: Yeah.
9: And there's going to be more rules coming as a result of all this. And so there's my spiel.
11: I love it. I love it. The Lane Train Hour
9: is a pain.
11: Sounds like something Tom might drop on us.
9: Yeah, maybe he'll work that in, Tom, when you call in later. Lane Train Pain.
11: 800-849-1061 on the University Tire fan line. 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
19: 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Meet me at the Moose.
11: All right, back here, Dave and Chip, along with you. University Tires Bulldog Friday Night. I don't know that most people can tell you who the Arkansas coach is. Ryan Silverfield. It sounds like the Arkansas fan base would like to tell you it's somebody else. And we'll see how that goes. But this is weird. We'll get to Chip and I just for a minute, Chip. We'll talk before we hear from Ryan Silverfield. We were talking about this in the first hour. This is weird. I don't ever remember a fan base being so down on a coach so fast.
9: Yeah.
11: He's only coached him for two games.
9: Yeah. And I know your memory and my memory of Arkansas is yeah, I mean, I remember when they came in the league. It was a big deal when they came in the league. And in 1992, I covered that first game in Fayetteville. Georgia went on the road and played them right after, played them in the Independence Bowl. And when I thought of Arkansas, I thought of, you know, Nolan Richardson and basketball championships. And they were always good in football. And, you know, I was texting with a friend who covers that team earlier, and I was talking about, it looks to me like when Bobby Petrino went over the cliff on that motorcycle, that's where Arkansas football went over the cliff.
11: Yeah, no doubt.
9: Because they have struggled over and over again. I don't know a better man or a more likable person than Sam Pittman.
11: Yeah, yeah.
9: And, you know, I've had the good fortune of, you know, knowing him pretty well and talking to him.
11: Love before, Coach Pittman.
9: During and after that stint, you know. And it's like nobody was gladder to get out of that than him. He's living on a lake up there in the Ozarks.
11: Good for him.
9: You know, doing fine and spending out the rest of his contract that he had with it. But it's become, you know, one of the hardest places to win at right now. And I don't know when it gets fixed. Maybe Ryan Silverfield, you know, who he said he's had his obituary written before.
11: You'll hear that in a second.
9: I mean, it's like, anyway, I didn't know that much about him before. And what I know about him since then is probably not really very flattering. But we'll see. We'll see. I mean, give him time. I'm not sure the Arkansas
11: people
9: are.
11: If he's going to get time, we'll find out.
9: If he gets time, we'll see. But he might not get time. I mean, it's a mess.
11: I know. All right, here's the Arkansas head coach, Ryan Silverfield, from earlier this week.
20: Obviously, after going back and watching the game from Saturday night, a ton of things to get corrected, starting with the offense, like we discussed post-game, the inability to run the football and the inability to beat man coverage. I think we lost a lot of one-on-one opportunities for all 11 people on offense, play in and play out, and the inconsistencies there certainly affect our ability to move the football. defensively, really just struggled more than anything. You know, 17 missed tackles, and then not being able to line up consistently and play assignment sound football versus the option. Special teams, a couple things we got to continue to get cleaned up. Obviously, that's a week to week, like the rest of everything in this program. But guys had the right mindset. They had the right approach. They learned from the film. Obviously, hurt all the things I told them and that they rightfully so should feel. We all do. But everybody knows there's plenty to get fixed and corrected. And we're excited about the wonderful opportunity to be back in front of our home fans versus a great Georgia team this upcoming Saturday.
0: You and your coaching staff haven't been through games like Saturday night very much. So for you and your staff as well, a lot of it's a, you know, bigger fan base maybe than Memphis. A lot of negativity comes out. How are you guys prepared to, oh, this is a little bit new world here, that this is an SEC program, to deal with that?
20: Sure. Yeah, you're right. I think this was probably my 28 years, but certainly as a head coach, it's probably the worst loss I've faced. And it's not just about me, it's about the program. So it certainly wasn't good enough. Like I told you guys, I'll shoulder the blame. But everybody in this program didn't do a good enough job. And that goes from no matter what their role was. But and I understand that. With rightfully so, there should be people that should criticize the performance out there on Saturday. I completely understand that. I'm not blind to that. But also at the same point, the opinions, you know, listen, I want our fans to be excited to show up on Saturday and to give them a great product to cheer about and a belief in what we're doing. But the outside noise, that's out of our control. And, you know, quite frankly, as an individual, with all due respect, I don't read what you guys write. I put my head down and work. There's not enough time to worry about those opinions. I want our players to find ways to continue to improve. And as long as they're doing that, and the belief within our locker room, the belief within the way we go about our program and the process, and being able to trust that process, we'll be okay. Where I'd be concerned if that process was no longer being trusted. But we're two games in. I'd say this, in my 28 years, there's a lot of people who have tried to write my obituary. And guess what? They haven't done so yet. And we'll keep coming out and swinging and plan on doing this thing for a long time and find ways to improve every week.
11: All right. Well, no one's been able to write him off yet. Ryan Silverfield, the head coach of the Arkansas Razorbacks. So he actually, he does have a little bit of a tie in a sense to Georgia, because when he was at Memphis before he was the head coach, he worked with Dan Lanning, who was at Memphis, and now Dan, the head coach at Oregon. So, yeah, I mean, I guess probably every game there's coaching connections somewhere with somebody from some team that you've been with before. So, yeah, there's that connection there, too. And Ryan Silverfield, he did a very good job at Memphis, and he did a good enough job at Memphis to get the Arkansas job. And so it's just kind of weird, the state of their program. Now, I don't know the ins and outs as much of the financial situation, but it sounds like Arkansas has decided, not that they're not putting money in the football program, of course they are, but maybe not as much money in their football program as some of the other schools, where they're putting more into their basketball program. They've That's got right. John Calipari.
9: Yeah.
11: They put as much money into their, I know LSU gets probably the headlines for baseball, but let me tell you, as someone who's been out to Arkansas half a dozen times for baseball, I can tell you, they put a lot of money in baseball. In fact,
9: they do.
11: A few years ago, they spent $1 million on a tunnel and around their or under their stadium, so that they wouldn't have to cross a street to go. It's a long story, but they put money into their baseball. But it feels like, and I don't know the financial specifics, but for football, they don't spend as much money as some of the other schools.
9: Yeah,
11: and maybe that catches up with them, where you might lose out on a player because you didn't have as much to give him as Alabama or Georgia or LSU. And then that catches up with you down the road. It starts to hurt your talent situation. Yeah. That may be the boat that they're in right now.
9: No, it's definitely a difficult situation. There is money up there, you know, in Northwest Arkansas. Yeah. That's an incredibly beautiful area. And I've kind of, since going back to the early 90s, kind of got to witness the transformation of it. But, you know, obviously there's the Walmart money up there. But it's not just the Walmart, Sam Walton money. I mean, you think about the pyramid, the tentacles that extend out of that.
11: Oh, yeah.
9: It's such a massive operation. So there's all kinds of side businesses that are attached to that.
11: It's massive. There's Tyson chicken or whatever
9: Tyson
11: it is.
9: Chicken the foods. Is out there. There's a heavy political presence that's come out of Arkansas.
11: Yeah.
9: Going back to a certain president.
11: Yeah. Who, thank goodness, got that airport built out there. The first time you went out there, did you fly into Tulsa or Branson, Missouri?
9: Branson, Missouri was one of the first places I went to. I was like completely, and I think I think the first time I flew into Fayetteville itself was with Hugh Durham and the Georgia basketball team.
11: Flying into the little airport in Fayetteville.
9: Yeah, that little Fayetteville airport.
11: The Northwest Arkansas airport's about 45 minutes from Fayetteville.
9: That's right.
11: Yeah.
9: And it snowed when we were there.
11: Gosh.
9: It was a scary situation. It's like, are we going to be able to get out tonight? No, we're going to try.
11: Yeah.
9: You know, one of those type of things.
11: Yeah.
9: Those were the days. But anyway, the money is there, but clearly, that's where I think Hunter Yurachek has got some problems, because if that's drying up from a football standpoint, you got to have you got to have football. Calipari is up there, and he's pulling a lot of levers, but it's not even close, football versus basketball, when it comes to the financial engine it provides. And you think of Arkansas just getting this 1/17th of the SEC payout is a big, big, big, big, big deal.
11: It is.
9: So I don't know what's going on up there. It's weird. They should be better. I remember Darren McFadden and Mitch Mustaine and, what's the guy, Burlesworth, the guy that's the Burlesworth Trophy.
11: Felix Jones, when they had McFadden and Jones. I remember that 2005 game here in Athens when Darren McFadden went off as a freshman, and we were like, who is this guy? Well, he's going to be going into the – or maybe he already is in the College Football Hall of Fame. That's how good he was.
9: He's one of the best running backs I've ever seen.
11: Yeah.
9: I haven't seen Herschel and Bo and Emmett and a lot of others. I mean, an unbelievable player.
11: They haven't won a conference title since they were in the Southwest Conference, and that was going back. The last time they won a conference title was in 1989. They have been to the SEC championship game 3 times, but they haven't won, and they got smoked by Georgia in 2002.
9: Yeah.
11: So they have been, but it doesn't look like they're anywhere close.
9: If you look at the last 3 coaches there, Chad Morris was
11: disaster.
9: 1 year, 2 years, goes 4-18. I don't think he survived the whole 19 season. Sam Pittman goes 32-34, does not survive his last season. And now you got Ryan Silverfield right now 1-1. So the last time they were relevant was literally under Bobby Petrino. They go 11-2 and 10-3 in 2010 and 11. Those were good teams.
11: Well, that's awesome.
9: But it's not since. I mean, that's been, think about
11: 15, this. 16 years ago
9: it's been
11: now.
9: A long time.
11: 800-849-1061 on the University Tire Fan Line. 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This is University Tires Bulldog Friday Night.
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2: 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Dave and Chip along with you. Chip, Ohio State loses the game to Texas last week. They blew it. They're back home this week. They're a million-point favorite against Kent State, and that's the Fox Noon big game. Is that, like, what happened there for their scheduling? How did that work?
7: You know, I don't know. And I didn't notice until I was preparing for this show. And you kind of look at what I always do is sort of prepare myself. I mean, I use this going into my weekend, right, is the viewing guide. And I was surprised from a national standpoint, it's not a great schedule. Now, LSU Ole Miss will be, national ramifications and everything. Michigan State at Notre Dame, that there was a time that would be a...
2: that meant something.
7: It meant something. Now. It doesn't mean anything right now.
2: Florida State, Alabama normally in the day. That'd be huge.
7: The best game otherwise on the schedule, I would say, is SMU at Louisville.
2: Yeah, that's a good one in the ACC.
7: In the middle of the day?
2: Yeah.
7: Yeah. Yeah. What is tonight's game?
2: Texas Tech and Houston.
7: Yeah, that's
2: and
7: a good game.
2: In fact... that is the only other game of ranked teams this weekend other than Ole Miss and LSU. Yeah.
7: And it also tells you what's happened with the Big 12. Yeah. They're playing on Friday night.
2: Friday night. Well, you know, on our morning show on 960 The Ref, Logan and I talk about how Friday is now the new Thursday.
7: Yeah.
2: Thursday used to be the night. Colleges didn't want to tread on the high schools, and now they don't care. They're playing on Fridays now instead of... I mean, I know there are some Thursday games, but there aren't many, and the better ones seem to be on Friday nights now.
7: Yeah, there was one this past Friday night. I watched it, and I can't... what was it?
2: Last week?
7: This week. It was a Thursday night game.
2: Oh, the game last night was Pitt and Syracuse.
7: Oh, that's it. Yeah.
2: And by the way, I love Fran Brown.
7: I've forgotten already, so that tells you...
2: Exactly.
7: Fran Brown.
2: And Syracuse is struggling right now.
7: Yeah, it's not going... I hate that for him, because... Because I thought that was a good move.
2: And, I know, and he won 10 games his first year, and then they didn't have a good year last year. And
7: it
2: now,
7: must be a tough place to recruit to.
2: Probably
7: is the
2: so.
7: Only thing I can think. And
2: probably
7: Pitt's
2: so.
7: Always been an interesting.
2: Pitt's just solid.
7: They're solid all the time.
2: Yeah.
7: All the time.
2: Yeah.
7: Well, you think of Johnny Majors, what he did at that program. That's unbelievable.
2: Well, that was
7: hard
2: that
7: to believe.
2: That was when NIL was a little different.
7: Yeah, NIL was different, and it was definitely working for him.
2: It worked for him there. And there's
7: no question.
2: The funny thing of NIL. But yeah.
7: The SEC, I like the SEC schedule this weekend. And we're going to start seeing some movement. I mean, it's 9 straight games for most everybody now, Georgia for sure. So, preseason's over.
2: Yeah, exactly. And this will be the first year where we've had a situation like this. I know in COVID, in 2020, it was a 10-game SEC schedule for most teams, not Georgia, because Vandy didn't come. But –

0: Those teams, they tried to get in the 10 games. It was all SEC games, but it was still, obviously, we know how different it was back then. So this is the first year where it's like you're playing 9 straight conference games.
1: Yeah, and don't get me started. I mean, you know, on the coaches and stuff whining about playing 9 games. I mean, that, you know, it's the fans that are carrying the weight of college football right now, and the boosters and the donors. And I know there's a lot of rich people out there that love their school, but there's a lot of not rich people who love their school too. And my point on that is not what you have to give to be a fan, but it's like if you're going to give to be a fan, you need some value for your entertainment. I mean, you need some entertainment for your value, I should say. And so go play them. Play 9. I mean, and play 2. I mean, you know.
0: I still say, though, here's the thing. Let's go back to Texas last year.
1: Right.
0: If Texas plays a cupcake instead of Ohio State and they win, that's one less loss on their schedule. And I know they lost at Florida, and that was a bad loss.
1: Yeah.
0: But when Sark, and whether you like Sark or not, I still agree, though, when he said if we had beaten anyone else, if we had won a game that week, even against a lesser opponent, we probably get in the playoff.
1: Right.
0: And playing that game against Ohio State didn't do them any favors at the end of the season, which is another reason why we see less of these home and homes that are so attractive. All these schools are canceling series and that kind of thing. And
1: it's also why you see so much expansion talk on the playoffs too.
0: Exactly. Like that's, yeah.
1: And, you know,
0: had there been 24 teams, it wouldn't have mattered. They would have been in, but there weren't, and it cost
1: I don't
0: them.
1: Know how it doesn't break off, to be honest with you, eventually, because of the way it's all working right now. Mm-hmm. But if you look at every professional league, that's how it's set
0: sure.
1: up. It's all set up for the playoffs and 30-something teams. If you look at it, Big Ten's got 18, SEC has 16 right now, that's 34.
0: I know. And here's another thing. Next year, the season's going to start for everybody. Georgia hadn't announced it.
1: Yeah.
0: So I don't have any inside info, but I'm telling you this. The Dogs are going to have a game next year on August 28th.
1: That's right.
0: The week before Labor Day.
1: That's right.
0: So the Labor Day weekend, I'm assuming most teams are going to play that weekend also. That'll be their second game instead of their first. In fact, I was just looking. We got Clemson up the road. They play Georgia State on August 28th next year to open the season.
1: Right.
0: So we're starting to see teams and finding out contracts and that kind of thing. Don't know Georgia's, but I'm just saying that I have a pretty good feeling that the Dogs, like everybody else, will be playing on August 28th.
1: Georgia is very big on protocol, so you won't see that slide out. But basically, when the SEC releases it, you'll see it. But yeah, I mean, week zero becomes week one.
0: Yeah, you know, and week zero kind of goes away, and everybody, one. So yeah, that'll be interesting too to see how that plays out. All right, Dave and Chip along with you here on University Tires Bulldog Friday Night.
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0: All right, it's University Tire's Bulldog Friday Night, and we are, I don't know, about 20 minutes away from wrapping things up here as the Dogs get set to take on the Hogs. And that'll be tomorrow at noon. We were talking about the schedules and all that kind of stuff. So here's what it looks like in the Southeastern Conference tomorrow. And I'll just go from earliest to latest so that way we can finish up with the Lane game. And the Dogs are the ones getting it started at noon against Arkansas. Then it's NC State at Vanderbilt. And by the way, they were supposed to play next year in Raleigh, but Vandy has canceled, paying the $1 million to break the contract. You got Texas A&M hosting Kentucky tomorrow. That's at 3:30. I think A&M might be sneaky good this year. I think they might be okay.
1: Yeah.
0: We'll see tomorrow. Kentucky showed some life against Alabama. Then it caught up with them there in the second half. But I don't know if they're at the point yet with their new coach where they can play A&M and Bama back to back and get away with it. We'll see. Now, of course,
1: and I like Elko.
0: I do too.
1: I think he's a really good coach. Yeah. I like his attitude. Kind of the way he carries
0: himself. I agree. And Bam and Florida State, one of those games that, hey, if this were 15 or 20 years ago, like, whoa. Now you're like, who's Bama playing this week? Oh, yeah, Florida State. And that'll be at 3:30. Another sneaky good game that I like is South Carolina and Mississippi State.
1: I love that game.
0: And that's in Columbia, 4:15. Everyone's been talking about this Mississippi State quarterback, Kamario Taylor. He's a sophomore out of Macon, Mississippi.
1: Yeah.
0: And he's kind of got everybody talking a little bit here.
1: He does. And of course, this will be a much different test. But, you know, he's going up against Lenora Sellers.
0: I know.
1: Which I don't really know what to make of Lenora Sellers. You know, sometimes he looks all world and sometimes.
0: 2 years ago, he had kind of his breakout year.
1: Yeah.
0: Then he loses his OC, who goes to Appalachian State as the head coach. Mike Shula then becomes the OC. It was just a, I used this word earlier, I'll use it again. It was just a wonky thing. And Mike Shula didn't even make it through the year as their OC. And now they've got, is it Kendall Briles?
1: That's right, yeah.
0: And it seems to maybe be clicking a little bit better.
1: He has a good reputation. Yeah. What, is it Cousin Tara?
0: Cousin Tara, yeah.
1: Cousin Tara,
0: she's excited. That's right. Yeah, she's excited. And, but she even said this morning, she's a big South Carolina fan, lives in Columbia. She's an alum. She's like, we'll see how it goes. But tomorrow's a big test for them and for Mississippi State, too, who I thought, I know it was only Minnesota, but it was a middle-of-the-road Big Ten team, and they went up there and took care of business.
1: That's a no-nonsense road game right there, you know, along the lines of Arkansas, Utah, or what have you.
0: Exactly.
1: That was a quality win right there.
0: I think so.
1: What does Tara feel about Shane Beamer?
0: She likes Shane Beamer. But then again, Tara likes everybody.
1: I like Shane
0: until
1: Beamer,
0: she doesn't.
1: The man, the person, the father. I like his, you know, he probably, but in the coach community, he probably talks too much. You know, he probably think, you know, he's I like him from that standpoint. And I think I've told you before, I have a big, I call them my chicken family, lives up there in South Carolina.
0: That's right.
1: South Carolina contingent, so I know.
0: I think he's kind of bounced back a little bit from Wakey Leaks. You know, a lot of people forget that when he was on Kirby's first staff in 2016, he actually got fined by Georgia because of his involvement in the Wakey Leaks.
1: Yeah.
0: And then he ended up leaving the next year to go to Oklahoma as their tight ends coach. And
1: then he
0: comes back to South Carolina as the head coach. I think a lot of people forget that he was actually an assistant coach here for a year.
1: I mean, he was on Kirby's original staff and was considered a really important hire when he brought him in. And he's a good coach with a lot of ties. There's no question.
0: His dad, Beamer Ball, and all that stuff.
1: Yeah.
0: But yeah, South Carolina at 4:15 hosting Mississippi State. Missouri plays host to Troy. All right, in the night games, Florida at Auburn. I haven't heard anybody say that they're giving Auburn much of a chance.
1: No, Florida's definitely getting the love right now. And I think it, you know, it starts at quarterback. You know, kid with local ties here. Is it Aaron Philpott?
0: Philo.
1: Philo.
0: Yeah.
1: What do we think? Philpott.
0: Close enough. Started with a PH.
1: Aaron Philo down there and the Stockton kid, Bailey Stockton. So there's some real Georgia interest on that staff. But they look like, it's interesting in this. I call this one the best new coach bowl.
0: Yeah.
1: Because they're both new coaches.
0: These coaches
1: know each other, going against each other. So I think that's going to be interesting. I actually have Auburn in my family, in my extended family, and you know that's the most intrigued. We'll see who made the best hire, right?
0: We'll see. It may not be determined this year specifically,
1: maybe not,
0: but yeah. Both of those teams with new coaches and, I think, excited fan bases.
1: And they hadn't played since 2011. I don't think.
0: That's crazy.
1: That's really cool.
0: All right, Chip. Well, let's talk about LSU and Ole Miss on the other side, but we do need to take a break here on University Tires Bulldog Friday Night.
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0: All right, back here on University Tire's Bulldog Friday Night. The dogs in Arkansas tomorrow. All right, so one of the things we do on the dog talk pregame and the tailgate show is we predict the score. I always do that. That's fine. I'm usually terrible at that. But the score I have in my head for tomorrow is something like 40-7. I just don't think Arkansas is going to be able to do much on offense. But I'll be curious to see, Chip, Georgia's offense, because the Dogs have scored easily. Now, I know it was against a couple of undermanned, outmanned opponents. But I will be curious to see, does Georgia still, I'm not saying they're just going to go up and down the field, but I have more curiosity about how Georgia's offense is going to look tomorrow, maybe more than the defense. What do you think?
1: Well, I alluded to it a little bit earlier as Gunnar Stockton, I mean, has been basically flawless so far. And I think he'll be asked, will have to run a little bit more tomorrow, just out of just natural progression in the offense, you know, and run a little bit more of that zone read stuff now and then. But that said, they've scored on – if you look at the first string offense, which has not made it past this, I don't think made it to halftime yet, has scored pretty much on every single possession. I think there's been one possession that Georgia didn't score on.
0: I think there were, possibly. They were 7 for their first 7 last week, I believe.
1: Yeah.
0: And then
1: he was a Gunner. When Gunner was in there, they were 7 for 7 touchdowns.
0: Yeah, I think Puglisi was on the last one or the last couple of
1: weeks. He had that 79-yard run.
0: Georgia's leading rusher last week.
1: Yeah.
0: But when Gunner was in, they scored touchdowns.
1: Right. So that's part of the intrigue for me. But, you know, on the flip side, too, defensively, I mean, that's was supposed to be the strength of this team to start with. And so this is going to be interesting to see with them. They got a pretty decent receiver or two over there at Arkansas. And their quarterback, KJ Jefferson, 6'4", 225. I mean, he's a big dude. And the thing about what is, you know, something, one, they're hard to bring down. You know, they can be a wild card when it comes to broken plays. And if a guy like that gets on, you know, just gets hot, quarterbacks can get hot. They can be trouble. So, you know, I think they're going to have to be focused and definitely, you know, stay in.
0: They have a lot of Memphis transfers from Coach Silverfield.
1: Yeah.
0: So that.
1: Which really worries you, doesn't it, Dave?
0: I mean, just to an
1: Memphis transfer.
0: Memphis transfers. Now, Memphis has been good.
1: Pretty good.
0: In the American for the last few years while he was there. Again, he got this job for a reason because he did a good job there. So. I just don't know what to think. It's definitely going to be
18: an increase in talent that Georgia has seen, and it's a road game, but it's not, I mean, we're not saying anything no one doesn't already know. This is not the best team in the SEC.
1: No.
18: So for Georgia to go out and do what they want to do, they just need to beat Georgia.
1: Right.
18: And hopefully there's not weird things.
1: Depending on how this game goes, I mean, I think the inverse argument on this game is Arkansas's vying to be the worst team in the SEC this year.
18: Yeah. So
1: that's what, you know, kind of the rest of the league will be gauging. Are they the worst team in the league? Or is it Vanderbilt again or Mississippi State or what have you?
18: I mean, right now you would think either Kentucky or Arkansas, I think, and maybe Vandy slipped down a little bit. I think Mississippi State might have taken a little bit of a step up. And they lost some close games last year too.
1: Yeah.
18: So I mean, we'll see about that.
1: It's an answer day.
18: All right. So we in 30 seconds. I know it's not much. LSU and Ole Miss. I kind of feel like maybe there's karma. Maybe Ole Miss wins this game tomorrow night. Straight up.
1: I wouldn't be surprised. I don't buy anything that comes out of Lane Kiffin's mouth, as we talked about earlier. But I did think one point he made was somewhat legitimate. Was, you know, hey, they're the team with the highest ranking. They're the team with all the returning starters. Yeah. They're the team. They got the best quarterback. I don't think there's any doubt about that, right?
18: Absolutely. And especially since Levitt's doubtful. Questionable now.
1: Yeah. I mean, my goodness, you know. But,
18: leave it to Lane, though, to deflect.
1: LSU has 48 new players or whatever it is. Yeah. So really, you can't be sure, but I don't know. What's the line on that one?
18: LSU's like a field goal favorite.
1: Yeah, they're getting the favorite.
18: All right, we'll come back. We'll wrap things up here on University Tires Bulldog Friday Night.
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18: All right, thanks to Stephen Lang and, of course, Annika Sorrow. We appreciate both of y'all keeping us straight. Chip, we only got like 30 seconds here.
1: Keys that
18: we didn't even rattle our keys for keys to the game, but they're always kind of the same thing, right?
1: Was it
18: Coach Henderson would say, or I don't know who it was, whoever blocks better, tackles better, and doesn't turn the ball over has a really good chance to win.
1: Run the ball, stop the run. Don't turn the ball over.
18: And if you do that, you got a really good chance to win.
1: Good shot of winning.
18: Yeah, you got a really good chance to win. Have a great weekend, Chip. Enjoyed it, my man. We'll see you next week back at Locos.
1: Can't wait.
18: Dogs and Oklahoma next week will be a 3:30 kickoff, and we'll be again back at Locos on the west side tomorrow at noon. Hey, get up with me and Kevin at 8 a.m. We'd love to hear from you. Thanks for joining us tonight. As always, here on University Tires Bulldog Friday Night, go Dogs!
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